have saved the world in the movies. So naturally, there's folks who think I must know what to do. But just because you've seen me on your TV doesn't mean I'm any more enlightened

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So the next time there's an asteroid or a natural disaster, I'm flattered that you thought of me, but I'm not the one to call.

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0: Hey guys, why don't you come on over and tune into Valerie Baking Bad. 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

What my fame affords me, I will use to spread the light. It's caused by the book that burns to clean the air at night. There's some that would save the book, others that would write. Those who would die for it and soldiers who would fight. I've learned of this book that burns, that it cannot be helped. There are words that will catch a flame, as others tend to melt. There are phrases soft turned to speech, that shake flesh to the bone. There are ways of our saying things, that shape truths into poems. Or perhaps they outline a shape, in fact already there. Like the face of my sweet beloved, framed by unruly hair. And these strands are just words combined, to comb through with your eyes. They are wigs over mountaintops, the snow that draws the eye.

Over time, life repeats itself. The cycle of the will. And the will is a driving force. Defeat, defend, and kill. What it kills takes a different shape. As consciousness transforms, laws emerge to defend new life. And thus new crimes are born. And what's born from the spinning wheel is willed and welded to shape. Forms emerge from the sculptor's hand, nuanced by love and hate. And the hate is grown out of love, of comfort and control, and is shaped by the overgrowth of fear, hope decomposed. We compose with creator's hands, the music of the mind. We choose words like piano keys to ease thought into chime, and we chime upon everything. And every sound we hear, we diffuse all time's ticking bombs to distill hope from fear.

Hello, my name is Adrian Ryan. I'm an Englishman living in Obertraum, and this is my story. Mix it to life, may try forget my... In 2004, I gave up my job, sold my house, and moved with my wife and two small kids to Austria. Mix it to life, may try forget my... Why did we do it? Was it easy? Was it worth it? These are just some of the questions I hope to address in the coming months. Mix it to life, may try forget my... Broadcast at 6 p.m. on the fourth Friday of each month, the programme is repeated the following day at 11 a.m. Big City Life, may try forget my... Big City Life is brought to you by Freies Radio Salzkammergut. I hope to see you there.

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Every day I pray for mankind. We're all slaves to a generation socialized in sicknesses in the mind. We are habitual thinkers, substance abusers, and habitual drinkers. But free your mind, because the plug is watching from the top floor, hoping you too will fall for the illusions of a temporary high. What we think we need to get by. But are we really trying when kids are dying and depression is trending? Are these the signs of an Armageddon? We're all in denial, and it's all cool until you're suicidal. We never learn from our so-called idols, we're just repeating the cycle. So I never read the news anymore. It's hard not to feel hopeless when no one noticed the explosion came from a man whose legal gun was loaded. It's all watered down and sugar-coated. We voted, but did we really get to choose? We don't need proof that they separate us from the truth. Mothers and fathers are being separated from their youth, and they're selling the American dream and what it appears to be, but they don't teach us that wealth is unattainable with their currency. History is not my brother's story. The original founders were buried in the ground where men have planted seeds of disease, and they've justified being thieves, feeding their inner demons, and blaming the minorities. It's a World War III, corruption versus greed, not you versus me. But did we ever think of the need for inner peace? They can't put a price on your soul. Don't matter your religion, right and wrong is something everybody knows. They pick and choose what's equal, who's good and who's evil. And this is the devil's world, but the Lord is coming for his people.

Yeah. See, I know how it feels in the late night, swimming with the great whites, drowning in the deep waters. You got three daughters, could use some resources.

0: patch of blue, a patch of dirt, a patch of prime, a patch of white, a path through time that's held like that because you're born.
1: Patch of blue, a patch of dirt, a patch of prime, a patch of white, a path through time that's held like that because
0: we're better. Shake that cough. It's not so bad. Okay, it's worse. 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

Good afternoon, my dear listeners, mein liebes Publikum, liebe Zuhörerinnen und Zuhörer in Bad Ischl and the whole Salzkammergut. We are here in Club 9 live in Studio Bad Ischl, Freies Radio Salzkammergut. Today we are going to talk about Gustav Mahler Festival and Gustav Mahler in general. But before I introduce my very special guests, we are going to hear some Mahler himself. So let's hear one of his songs, Des Knaben, von Des Knaben Wunderhorn Cycle, performed by New York Philharmonic with Leonard Bernstein.

0: Rheinlegendchen bei Christa Ludwig und Leonard Bernstein with New York Philharmonic from the song cycle des Knaben Wunderhorn. Now, my dear listeners, let me introduce my guest, Dr. Morten Solvik, Board Director of International Gustav Mahler Society, Mahler Foundation, Vice President, Book Editor, Speaker, Consultant, Educator, author of essays and articles, IAS Abroad Director and Dean, but most important of all for us today and for the next 2 months, Artistic Director and Co-Founder of Gustav Mahler Festival in Steinbach am Attersee, which is just half an hour from here. So, well, thank you, Morten, for coming to our studio. Hi.
1: Hi, danke für die Einladung und ich freue mich sehr, mit Ihnen und mit Ihren Zuhörern zu reden darüber, was alles los ist in Steinbach und warum Mahler gekommen ist und ja, was wir tun werden heuer im Sommer. Es ist sehr spannend. And of course, most of this will be in English. I want to emphasize that it's also a festival for English speakers and that's one of the reasons I think we mostly stick with English today. So very nice to be here.
0: Well, thanks for coming anyway. You've come a long way. You've come a long way, all the way from Norway, because that's where you were born. And first question would be, tell us a bit more about background. How did you end up in Austria? What brought you here? Your professional interests and all that?
1: Well, I was born in Norway, but my mother remarried and we moved to the United States fairly early. I was a child, but we spoke Norwegian at home in the United States and went back and forth all the time. It was an integral part of my identity as a human being and as an adult. Eventually, I ended up in Austria. I came here on a doctoral dissertation grant to write about Mahler's Third Symphony. That was my topic. And I met the woman who would become my wife, my ex-wife, and we have two children. They also speak all these languages and have brought my cultural background to them as well. And I was drawn to Vienna for the obvious reason of it being a city of music. It was a place where I could do my research, write my dissertation, and of course, with regard to Mahler, it was a central place in his life. I then started working in musicology. I was able to start working teaching at various institutions. I became eventually the director of IAS Abroad. And there I continued work as a musicologist, but also became very active as an administrator in international education. I kept writing articles and doing festivals, so it's brought me here. It's been a long but wonderful road.
0: So when did you come in Austria? How many years have you been here? Then?
1: I have been in Austria for now over 35 years. That's right. That's right.
0: Well, that's most of your life, I'd say.
1: It is, yes. No,
0: so you're more of an Austrian probably than of a Norwegian, huh?
1: No, people ask me where I'm from and I really don't have a good answer because in some ways Norway is still very deep in my heart. And as I said, you know, I'm back in Norway, I have siblings in Norway, my family, some of them are there. And of course I have deep ties to that country. The United States is near and dear to my heart. I spent a lot of time in the U.S. I was educated there. I grew up there. My childhood was mostly in that country, and I'm back all the time with family there as well. So, no, I'm not. I think one of any nationality, and I think all three languages, all three identities, all three countries mean a great deal to my heart.
0: I think this is very relevant for many of us who live here in Salzkammergut and in Austria in general, right? I've read about 25% of population were not born in Austria and they speak another native language. So
1: yes.
0: It's like a fourth of the population.
1: Yeah. Well, that's maybe Austria, Vienna. I'm sure the statistic is much higher. I spoke Norwegian with my children since they were born, and my wife learned Norwegian, which helped a lot because then we were able to speak that when we were traveling. They spoke German with her, but Norwegian with me, and English sort of happened because it's such a dominant force linguistically in the world and culturally, and we were back in the U.S. a lot with the children. So, yes, I find living in Vienna makes a great deal of sense because a lot of people like me, I remember my daughter went to a public school where more than half the children were speaking another language at home.
0: Yeah, so it's good we're doing this program actually in English, but there will be some German, don't worry. The most important information will be in German.
1: Mm-hmm.
0: You know what, I've read about your scholars focus on one of the website of the Mahler Foundation, I think so, and I'd like to read it out to my to our listeners. So you focus on the tantalizing connections between music and culture, especially with regard to Mahler in the turn of the century, the 20th century, I suppose,
1: yes.
0: And the 21st as well, the relevance of Mahler in the 21st century.
1: Yes. I think that's one of the fascinating aspects of Mahler, who, as we know, died in 1911, but whose works maybe are more popular than ever. And there's something about his works that speaks to us. And one of the fascinating things and privileges I have as a musicologist is to look at Mahler's life, but also his works. And above all, I think Mahler was a philosopher who happened to be a musical genius and who had the capacity to bring some of the complexity of his thinking and worldview into the actual notes. And so whether we are cognizant of that when listening to it, or whether you're a musicologist like I am looking into those connections, it speaks to us, because the crises, the questions that he asked around 1900 are very much crises and questions we ask today. Who are we? Where do we come from? Are we different from nature? If so, what, you know, and of course those ageless questions of what is the meaning of life and death. All of those things are wrapped up in what Mahler was trying to achieve as a composer, and it's there literally in the notes in ways that I think are quite compelling.
0: Well, I suppose we need to move to the festival, because this is probably what the festival is about the complexity, about many sides of Mahler's music and his world outlook. So tell us more about the festival, first in general, what it's about, where it's held, how a bit of history to it. And then we're going to hear a bit of the music itself.
1: Yeah, I don't want to scare off people there. I am a musicologist. I do care about these questions. But most of all, we make programming that is accessible to anyone who's interested and wants to come. And it's not just Mahler, and it's not just intellectual history by far. We do many, many different things. The festival began in 2016 when the Föttinger family, who owns Mahler's composing hut in Steinbach, in 1893, Mahler had a composing hut built there. He came on vacation. It became too noisy for him, so he had a composing hut built by the water's edge so that he could spend time in Steinbach without being disturbed by the noise. And that composing hut has survived through the many, many decades, and has become something of a place for Mahler lovers around the world to come and pay their respects and experience the space where he composed finished the second and third symphonies and about a half dozen songs, including Rheinlegenden, which we heard at the beginning. It's actually something he wrote his first summer there. The idea was to revitalize an exhibition that was put up there in 1985 by Hertha Blaukopf and the International Gustav Mahler Society. That exhibition was in honor of Mahler and that space, and it had become old and yellowed, and it was time to replace it. So the owners, the Föttinger family, asked me to create a new exhibition for that space. I did that with some help from some other wonderful people, and we decided to have an opening. People who were willing to come and read texts and sing some songs and to basically announce the opening of the exhibit. It was such a success that they said, well, you should do this every year. You should have people come every year, and we would love to have it be more than just a day or two. And so over time, that's exactly what we did. The next year, we put on another festival. And I have loved doing that kind of work. It's very, very creative. Maybe in just a moment, I can tell you a little bit more about how I put those things together. But maybe you have another musical example, and we can get to how these festivals are structured.
0: Great. So let's hear a bit of Mahler itself. And before, I'd like to read something that Marina Mahler said. She said, for music, you don't need any preparation or education. You need just to listen. That's the point of music. So let us just listen without any preparation. And afterwards, we're going to talk more about it. So that would be the opening movement of the Third Symphony by Gustav Mahler.

0: So that was the opening of the Third Symphony, and we'll get back to that in more detail as we talk about this year's festival, because this is actually the focal point of the entire festival. But I wanted to say a few things about how this festival is put together every year, because it's important to understand that it's not just a series of concerts over 3 or 4 days. It's really structured around, first of all, a central idea. We've had things like Mahler, Brahms, and bicycling. We've had Sommerfrische, we've had Natalie Bauer-Lechner, we've had Mahler's spiritual side, Mahler and Death was last year. So I choose topics that have a great deal of relevance to Mahler and his output and his time, and I construct musical concerts, but also presentations, panel discussions, always an outdoor event, hiking or biking or some sort of or boat ride, and also an exhibit every year that's dedicated to the topic of that summer. So while we have a sampling of works by Mahler and his contemporaries and other composers, we also have sometimes newly commissioned works that we present as well, if it fits thematically to what we're doing. So the festival really is an all-around experience, and my emphasis on going outdoors is obviously very dedicated to Mahler's love of the outdoors. He went to Steinbach for a reason. The stunning beauty of the natural setting was what motivated him to come there in the first place, and it was a truly important source of his inspiration for the major works that he was writing at that time. So I want people to experience, as Mahler did, the environment. I want people to be engaged in discussions and to hear presentations and to think and ask questions, and of course to enjoy some wonderful concerts. We have often a chamber orchestra, we have Liederabende, we have now recently also added orchestral concerts to our mix as well. So this is the structure of the festivals that we've had over the last 10 years, and for this particular festival in 2026, we're celebrating our 10th anniversary.
1: So tell me, what themes will be explored this year? What is your topic for 2026?
0: So 2026, the festival is from the 21st to the 28th of June, 21. bis 28. Juni in Steinbach am Attersee. And we will have, as our focus, the Third Symphony, the opening few minutes you just heard. The Third Symphony, why? Because 130 years ago, he wrote that piece in the composing hut that is at the center of our festival. Because it is a work with an incredible reach. It was Mahler's attempt to capture the universe in sound. It's in 6 massive movements that really explore all of existence, from the awakening of life reaching its pinnacle in God's love. So it really goes through all of being. And out of Mahler's universe is a very appropriate topic to explore other aspects of his life and his creativity in a 10th anniversary. We're doing this over 8 days. Normally it's 3.5-4 days of programming. This year we're extending it to 8 days. And I should also add that we have the privilege of actually presenting a performance of the Third Symphony just a few hundred meters from where Mahler wrote this, finished this in 1896. It will be a performance by Markus Poschner conducting the Bruckner Orchester Linz. There are still tickets available. Just want to make sure that everyone is aware. You can go online. We can give you the online information as well as part of this program, and so that you can buy tickets for that concert. But do come for the whole week. We have a very, very wide range of events. I can get into the details of what all of those will be, but it includes childhood. It includes the various movements of the symphony are provided topics for what will be presented.
1: So we are going to play another piece from the Third Symphony. That would be the second movement. And then we will continue our program here live in Bad Ischl, Freies Radio Salzkammergut. Dr. Morten Solvik, Intendant of Gustav Mahler Festival in Steinbach am Attersee, hier zu Gast.

0: So we heard the second movement from the Third Symphony by Gustav Mahler. That would be the main point, the highlight of this year's festival in Steinbach am Attersee. Morten, I have the following question. You know, the Third Symphony, they say it's gigantic. It's kind of difficult. Yeah, they call it Grand Canyon of music history or Death Valley for some, even those who love Mahler, because it's so long. It's an hour and a half, and sometimes it's referred to as puzzling or insecure, or Mahler himself said it's an harder noose, yeah, it's tough to crack. So what do you say to that and to the visitors of the festival who would say, okay, Mahler, well, I'm not sure about it?
1: Well, Mahler, Mahler has many sides, of course. This is his longest symphony. It's the longest in the normal repertoire of any orchestra. There are certainly longer pieces, but it's generally considered the most, the longest of the standard repertory symphonies. That's true, but we have to take into consideration, of course, what Mahler was trying to achieve in this work. I can get into that in some detail, and I would say, actually, to any skeptics out there, that's just why you have to come to the festival and spend our 8 days with us, because I have broken the symphony into its various topics, into its various movements. In fact, when Mahler wrote this piece, he provided programmatic titles to each of the movements to help his listeners along. He eventually removed those titles, but they were written and created as aids to listening while he was writing the music, and I think there's still a very valid point of departure for understanding this music. What Mahler was trying to do was to describe all of existence, and that's going to take an hour and a half in music. And the first movement, which we heard just a little while ago, he called What the Mountains Tell Me, which is the awakening of life itself. It's an enormous

0: hence the title, What the Flowers in the Meadow Tell Me. And so inspired by his natural surroundings was he that by the end of that summer, he had written five movements, what would be in the final version of the symphony, movements 2, 3, 4, 5, and 6. It's an enormous amount of music in 10 weeks, and something that he was able to gather his thoughts around in terms of describing all of existence. So the third movement, what the animals in the forest tell me, the fourth movement, what humanity tells me, the fifth movement, what the angels tell me, the sixth movement, what love tells me. If you look at each of these movements and you consider what is being treated, there is a lot to try to understand, but it really makes much more sense than simply a vast ocean of sound over an hour and a half. It's much more interesting than that. And certainly, I'll be giving two talks during the week to explain much more in detail. And I'll be giving them in English, by the way, so that English speakers will be able to follow it easily. And if you're a German speaker, I'll provide all of the quotations in German. So please do come for that as well. You'll be able to read what Mahler wrote in German. And I'll be describing in detail how this symphony is put together and the questions it asks, because it's not just music that's meant to be beautiful. It's music that's meant to plumb the depths of existence.
1: Should we listen to another piece from the symphony?
0: Yes, and this would be the third movement then, right? That's up now?
1: Yeah, let's hear the third one.

0: that was the third, the opening of the third movement. What was it about?
1: This movement is called What the Animals in the Forest Tell Me, and you can certainly enjoy it as a kind of scherzo of a fun-sounding piece, but this is typical Mahler. It's full of contradiction and much more depth than meets the ears, at least at first. It's based on a song that Mahler wrote called Ablösung im Sommer, which is about the death of the cuckoo and the fear that the animals have.

have, who's going to now sing for us? And at the end, it's the nightingale that comes in and says, everything will be fine, I'll sing for you. Now, this is a typical kind of children's song in its seeming innocence, but also the undercurrent of death and a kind of barbarity, actually, because the animals don't care about the death of the cuckoo. They really just want to be entertained. So Mahler takes this little song that he's written and expands it enormously through the orchestra and through expanding its form and its voice, as it were, its message. And in the middle of this scurrying about, we get a very different type of music. It's a postillion, it's a post horn played off stage, and the postillion is playing a tune that sounds familiar. In fact, it's a quotation again that Mahler has built into it. And it was a critic who listened to this piece who said, this reminds me of a poem by Nicholas Lenau. And Mahler called him into his office and said, how did you know? It's exactly the passage I had in mind. And in fact, I've seen the manuscript, and in Mahler's hand, he writes the name of the poem right in that passage. I mean, he hit it perfectly on the head. Now, of course, if you're a musicologist, you have to look at the poem. What is the poem describing? The poem is describing what the postillion, the coachman, is playing. He stops his coach just before he gets to the village, and he looks out over the cemetery where his friend, fallen comrade, lies buried, and he plays a tune in memory of his fallen friend. Now, think about the conflict between the animals and their fallen friend, and the human and its fallen and their fallen friend. Two very different musics, two very different perceptions of life and death, and that music goes back and forth in this movement until, at the very end of the movement, it erupts in this furious and this orchestral scream. So this innocent and strange sounding music erupts into a crisis. What is this about? Whose rendering of death is the right one? If we're part of nature, why do we care so much? Why are we so nostalgic about all of this? This was a real concern of Mahler. And the beauty of this music is you can listen to it, enjoy it, but if you understand all of the references inside of this, the texts that he's actually pulling in here conceptually, it turns into an incredible journey. And that moment of crisis that erupts at the end of this movement has now taken us to the animal realm. What's the next realm? The next realm is the human realm. And here, humanity gets to ask that question. So let's listen maybe to the opening of the fourth movement.

0: What I find in Mahler is this emotional intensity, because it's a roller coaster. It just throws you from ultimate joy to despair and life and death all at once, and it happens so fast. Would you say that?
1: Of course. No, it's true. This is a perfect example of that. I think one thing to remember about Mahler is he wasn't aiming for beauty, he was aiming for truth. And life is complicated. Life is often a mix of contradictions at the same time. And he manages to do that with his music. We have now arrived at humanity and this hierarchy of being, which is the Third Symphony. And with humanity, we hear something from the opening of the symphony, which represents the ground of being, the sort of this fundamental aspect of existence that humanity has ability to contemplate. And out of this oscillation in the lower instruments, we hear the human voice, which is itself an instrument, but also an expression of consciousness. So in the hierarchy of being, we now arrive at consciousness. And consciousness asks the question, O Mensch, gib acht, was spricht die tiefe Mitternacht? What does the profound depth of existence mean? What's my place in it? Why am I here? And it ends with a message of desire, desiring want, desire wanting eternity. Doch Lust will Ewigkeit, die tiefe, tiefe Ewigkeit. We don't have a choice. We're here to live. We're here to go on. But there's no answer in this movement. It goes right back to the opening gesture. And we're left embracing the fact that we're part of a larger force of existence. That's about as far as we get. It's from a poem that Nietzsche wrote as part of Also sprach Zarathustra, his so-called Midnight Song. It's an incredible moment, musically, philosophically. What Mahler does to this is just profound in a way. I can tell you, this is really where Mahler got me. This is where I thought to myself, I didn't know music could do this.
0: Should we hear the opening of the fifth movement now?
1: Yes, because now what follows can't possibly be dreary, because now we're arriving in heaven.
0: Let's go to heaven.

0: So the movement explodes with this angelic chorus saying, "You will be forgiven. You'll be granted admission into heaven." And it is the repentant sinner is the alto singing here, asking for forgiveness, and the chorus of women and the boys' chorus. Explaining that everything will be fine. So it's a point of arrival out of the material and out of the human realm into a different level of existence. Interestingly enough, it's not the last movement, even though this is angelic arrival. Mahler has much more to say about what arrival is about. So he is now. You can tell that for each of these stations on our way through existence, you need time. You need time to establish this incredible shift in perspective. And Mahler isn't doing this happenstance. This is not just, I'm going to write this or this. There is a real design behind all of it. And all of the things that he's bringing into the music follows from an incredibly considered, deeply reflective perspective. And I think once you start to unlock that, that hour and a half goes by very quickly, because there's so much content there that one can relate to. And as I said, come to the festival. I'll be giving a few talks. We're going to be hearing a lot of other music. And of course, we'll have the joy of hearing the entire symphony at the end of the week as kind of our reward. But it's every step of the way is wonderful. I'd be happy to go through some in more detail what we're doing then.
1: Yeah, we have 10 minutes left to talk about the festival and the symphony and Mahler.
0: Yeah.
1: What would you like to
0: Let me just give a quick overview, I think, of what we're doing so that people have understand that it's not just about me talking about the third. I've really gone down that rabbit hole with you today. I can't help it. But of course, we open on Sunday, the 21st of June, I will be giving my general talk then on the next day, so you have something to guide you for the week. That we'll have a wonderful chamber music evening with a group from Australia and a couple of local soloists playing Brahms, Mahler, and Zemlinsky. And then on Tuesday, we're going to be taking a hike, and we'll be listening. We'll have six stations where we'll be listening to all of the movements of the Third Symphony introduced by someone, and of course, outdoors. So when we listen to the flowers in the meadow, we're going to be sitting in a meadow with flowers and the animals in the forest, etc. So it's an active participatory walk, but one that is really very impactful and celebrates nature much as Mahler does in this symphony. That evening, we're going to be hearing a concert called What Was mir die Natur erzählt, with John Warner and his chamber orchestra playing almost all music by Mahler that's related to the question of nature. And the following morning, we're going to be doing a workshop for children in the local elementary school. We'll be doing a workshop on Mahler and nature and doing a presentation. That afternoon, we'll have a discussion, a panel with Markus Poschner of the Bruckner Orchestra. We'll have Johanna Dorra, the composer, and Christian Glanz, a Mahler musicologist, and that is being moderated by Karin Wagner. It should be a fascinating discussion. That discussion will be in German. We have another one coming up that will be in English. That night, we have a boat trip with Mahler and the topic of What the Night Tells Me, which is another title for the movement that we just heard, What Humanity Tells Me. That, too, is available. You have to tickets are extra for that. On Thursday, we're going to take a trip to Seeweichen, and we'll be doing Klimt and Mahler. We'll listen to a talk about their connectivity, the inspiration in nature. We'll also see a film at the end of that afternoon. We'll be going to the Villa Paulik, which is normally not accessible. Then we're going to a film on the Third Symphony by Jason Starr. On Friday, I'll be giving a talk on Mahler and religion. And that night, Miriam Kutrovac will be giving a song recital on What This Child Tells Me, Was Mir Das Kind Erzählt, which was actually a seventh movement that Mahler wanted to plan for the symphony that he didn't end up adding to it, because then it would have been over 2 hours long, and he felt enough enough is enough. Even Mahler thought that that would be too much for his audiences. But he did have a movement in mind called What the Child Tells Me, and in that spirit, we're going to be giving we'll have a concert by Miriam Kotovats, accompanied by her father, Edward Kotovats, on the piano. On Saturday, we're bringing Thomas Hampson and Joseph Horowitz to our stage. We're going to have them discuss an aspect of Mahler that hasn't been covered yet in the festivals, and that is Mahler in New York, and it's an important part of his life. Joseph Horowitz is a cultural historian specializing in New York culture at the turn of the century. Thomas Hampson is someone who everyone knows and, of course, is very well versed in this as well. And they'll be giving, I'll be moderating that panel, trying to make sure that those we stay within the hour and a half, and it'll be a wonderful discussion. That night, on Saturday night, we're going to have a concert called Triviale Mahler, which is an attempt to come to terms with what many people accused Mahler of using music that was not important, not worthy of the orchestra. He used marches, he used band music, he used folk music. Mahler put all of these elements into his symphonies as symbols of life, as it's lived and heard. And Joe Theising will be leading a group that takes up this idea, both exploring the roots of some of those quotations that Mahler uses, and also submitting Mahler perhaps to that kind of treatment as well. And then on Sunday, on our final day, I'll be giving a pre-concert talk in German, and we will have then the performance of the Third Symphony in the late afternoon. As I said, tickets are available for all of this, and we would certainly be delighted to have you come. I forgot to mention that the discussion on Saturday will be in English with Thomas Hampson and Joe Horowitz. So that's a quick rundown of all that we're doing, and it's many concerts, many discussions, many presentations, and a very rich week. You can also buy a pass for the entire week and get into all of the events.
1: Brilliant.
0: Yeah.
1: Shall we hear some music?
0: Yes, and we can, as we end the near and get to the end of the show, we should also maybe have just the opening of the end of the symphony, mm-hmm. which is What Love Tells Me, and of course, of a very different and absolutely captivating variety of music. Yeah,
1: absolutely. Yeah. Love is all we need.
0: That's right.

0: So that was the beautiful opening of the last movement from the Third Symphony by Gustav Mahler about what love tells us, correct?
1: Yeah, it's a meditation of a celestial variety. It's just an incredible piece. And at the end, I think you'll find it's worth the journey.
0: Well, I think we should all get a weekly pass, get our hiking shoes,
1: yep,
0: book the night boat trip,
1: yep,
0: and just go to Steinbach am Attersee. Attersee in summer, it's traumhaft.
1: And yeah, we also, yeah, it's beautiful. And of course, if you want more information, it's maler-steinbach.at. Maler-steinbach.at ist die Webseite. Und da kriegt man nicht nur die Informationen, sondern auch alle Karten für alle Events. 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
0: Well, thank you for telling us so much about the festival, the whole program, about the significance of the symphony. And would you like to add something else at the end of the program?
1: Yeah, I want to thank Steinbach, and I want to thank my partner in all of this, Georg Föttinger, who owns the hotel and the composing hut, but he is the organizer, and it is he who asked me to do the exhibit, and it's been our cooperation over the last 10 years that has led to this wonderful festival. I have a great deal of fun. I can design the program, I can hire the artists, I can dream up programming, but it is Georg and his team that really make it happen on the ground, and for that I am deeply, deeply grateful. And for all of the people in Steinbach, Niki Eder, the Bürgermeisterin, the people who work for us and with us and support us, it's an incredible event, and it brings together the community. It's an opportunity for all of us to celebrate each other, to celebrate Mahler, to celebrate nature. Und wir sind uns wirklich, wir sind sehr, sehr dankbar, was Steinbach für uns leistet. Und für Georg möchte ich nochmals danke, danke, danke schön sagen.
0: Well, we are very close to the end of our program, and I would like to thank you, Morten, for coming over to our studio here in Bad Ischl at Freies Radio Salzkammergut, where we also have a lot of freedom. We can invite any guests here and play the
1: That's
0: music,
1: fantastic.
0: All the music we like, and we'll be finishing today not with Mahler, but
1: with Brahms.
0: Why?
1: Because Mahler and Brahms knew each other. Not only that, but Mahler took bike rides from Steinbach to Bad Ischl, and he visited Brahms several times here in Bad Ischl. And we're going to listen to, I think, a piece that Brahms wrote while Mahler was in Steinbach, and he was working here on this side of the mountain.
0: Yeah, can you imagine? And this is my favorite intermezzo number 2 from the 3 intermezzi, Opus 117 in B-flat minor, played by Pyotr Andruszewski. So we are saying our goodbyes. Goodbye, Morten. Thank you again. And
1: danke für die Einladung.
0: Yeah, and we'll hear us in 2 weeks here live at 3:05 Club 9 says goodbye. Ciao.

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Don't you rock, don't you rock, don't you rock on, don't you rock on.

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That's the place I wanna be. Don't you rock, don't you rock, don't you rock on.

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